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I've been keeping count of all of my necessities. I can push it to the side if it ain't what I need. 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And strangely, I've been looking for some situations that can change me. But I know chasing rainbows, that's a little crazy.

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0: 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When the shaking stops, try to get out at the nearest floor if you can safely do so.
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0: On a busy city street, don't stay on the footpath as things might fall on you from the buildings around you. Quickly move into a building, then drop, cover, and hold.
2: What to do in an earthquake depending on where you are.
1: Driving a car, pull over and wait. Pull over to a clear location, stop and stay there with your seatbelt fastened until the shaking stops. Once the shaking stops, proceed with caution and avoid bridges or ramps as they may have been damaged.
0: At home. In modern homes, doorways are no stronger than any other part of the structure and usually have doors that can swing and injure you. Drop, cover and hold is recommended for New Zealand buildings.
1: If you use a walker or wheelchair, lock, cover and hold. 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
0: If you use a cane or have a mobility impairment, drop, cover and hold, or sit, cover and hold. 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Cover your head and neck with both hands. Hold on until the shaking stops.

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0: I'm Daryl, and if you can't wait for another episode of My Wavelength, then we've got the ticket for you. Join us on Spotify, where we have the collection of My Wavelength songs titled My Wavelength's Big Collection. Right, I'll see you there. Back to the music.
1: Right, there was Slipping Away by Mark Jordan. We've got A Little Bit More, A Little More, A Little More by Ed Sheeran. And, sorry, A Little More by Ed Sheeran is quite obviously, honestly, a more popular song than what Ed Sheeran was used to do. So here it is, A Little More.

0: We have it all.
1: Right, that was a little bit more, a little more by Ed Sheeran. We've got Steve McQueen for our final song by The Automatic, and a bit of a rocky one to end off the episode. Here it is, Steve McQueen.

0: Right, that was Steve McQueen by The Automatic, and that is it. I'm out of here. I'll see you guys next time. Feedback is always wanted. Feedback is always appreciated. I'll see you guys next time. Bye-bye.
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0: Assalamualaikum warahmatullahi wabarakatuhu. May peace and blessings of Almighty Allah Ta'ala be upon you all. My name is Tashreeq Hanif. I'm the local president of the Ahmadiyya Muslim community. Just recently, through the refugee settlement program, we have over 11 families settled here in Marston. Today, I would like to talk to you about our program, We Are One, about Ahmadiyya Muslim community based here in Marston. Ahmadiyya Muslim community started in 1889 under divine leadership and guidance of promised Messiah and Mahdi, Hazrat Mirza Ghulam Ahmad of Qadian. It spans over 200 countries and we have followers in millions focused on the promised Messiah. We are a humble community, lovers of peace, and we try and pride ourselves in helping the community where we are focused in one message. We worship God in service to human mankind. Thank you.
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0: you ever looked at a piece of art and thought, my kid could do that? 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
1: And Jane Mills.
0: From the Wellington Region Emergency Management Office, with some key messages on staying safe in emergencies.
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0: Stay away from damaged areas. Your presence might hamper rescue, obstruct other emergency operations, and put you at further risk.
1: If your home has been affected, it is important to clean and dry your house and everything in it and protect yourself while you do it. Floodwater may contain sewage and other hazardous materials which can contaminate your home.

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1: I'm Sarah McClintock, and I'm here to argue that the art world has the biggest and best controversies and drama.
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0: And I'm Corin Haynes, and I'm here to try and corral these two.
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1: Not the banana on the wall at Art Basel in Florida?
0: Well, I wasn't there, were you, Kane?
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0: Assalamualaikum warahmatullahi wabarakatuhu. May peace and blessings of Almighty Allah Ta'ala be upon you all. My name is Tashreeq Hanif. I'm the local president of the Ahmadiyya Muslim community. Just recently, through the refugee settlement program, we have over 11 families settled here in Marston. Today, I would like to talk to you about our program, We Are One, about Ahmadiyya Muslim community based here in Marston. Ahmadiyya Muslim community started in 1889 under divine leadership and guidance of Promised Messiah and Mahdi, Hazrat Mirza Ghulam Ahmad of Qadian. It spans over 200 countries and we have followers in millions focused on the Promised Messiah. We are a humble community, lovers of peace, and we try and pride ourselves in helping the community where we are focused in one message. We worship God in service to human mankind. Thank you.
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0: searched with ease on the World Wide Web, many stories remained lost and secluded in the dark recesses of history. 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It is the archivists of the world that protect these stories and historians that tell them. 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Let us remember and celebrate our forebears and not allow their memories to fade into the sunset of oblivion.
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No, you're not. That boy in the back there, wake up and sit up straight. 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

Right, hello New Zealand, welcome to another episode of Turn the Page. My name is Mark Pacey from the Wired Up Archive, and again today we go through three stories from our past. Just take my sticky off there. Right, New Zealand in the early 1990s was excited about a special American visitor that was coming to our shores. As part of a special tour, Bigfoot was going to perform at various locations across the country. It wasn't the mysterious furry Bigfoot that most people know about, but rather the giant wheeled monster truck. The United States beast was the seventh Bigfoot constructed. It was built in 1988 for the movie Roadhouse, starring Patrick Swayze, in which it destroyed a car dealership. The scene was shot in one take and cost $500,000. Bigfoot 7 continued in the movie business with another starring role, this time alongside Sylvester Stallone in the movie Tango and Cash. Bigfoot 7 started out life as a 1987 Ford pickup before heading to the gym to pack on the muscle. At the end of its transformation, it now had a 540 cubic inch 1500 horsepower engine, 5-ton military axles, 66 inch tyres, and weighed 12 tons. It really was a monster. 1991, Bigfoot 7's career went international. Starting in Australia, it toured around the country, taking part in events to eager spectators. After an extensive journey down under, Bigfoot 7 came to New Zealand. Teaming up with its New Zealand cousin, Kiwi Thunder, Bigfoot 7 went on a 24-town tour of Aotearoa. On January 5th, 1993, the two monster trucks arrived in Masterton. After posing for some photographs, the two beasts made their way to the Solway Showgrounds for the main event. A crowd of 3,500 packed in to watch the two behemoths do what monster trucks do. The American truck, driven by Kirk Frankish, and a New Zealand one by Bootsy Dean, thundered around the oval. Several elderly cars magnanimously sacrificed their lives for the entertainment of the people. The mature automobiles, supplied by Fagan Ford, lined up and parked for the last time, as the gargantuan tyres of the dueling titans dealt their death blows and crushed them into oblivion. The last thing they heard over the roar of the engines was the crowd cheering and howling in delight. They passed knowing that their sacrifice had been worth it, and it was appreciated by the masses. The night had started out with a series of spectacles, with the monster trucks as the main event. Motorcycle acrobatics were performed by specialist riders, some from as far away as the United Kingdom. Englishman Rob Hunt left the audience in awe as he performed stunt after stunt. On one occasion, he rode through a wall of flame on his trusty Kawasaki. On another, he jumped over eight cars. And in the most hair-raising of all, he jumped over a fellow stuntman. While Hunt was unscathed by the wall of flame stunt, Bruce Pukepuke took the opposite approach. Instead of trying to avoid the flame, he became one. Wearing protective clothing and closely watched by Rob Hunt, armed with a fire extinguisher, Pukepuke was ignited and became a human torch. He made his way across the oval, a glowing mass of conflagration, before he fell to the grass and was hosed down. Rising from the ashes, the bedraggled human phoenix was none the worse for the wear. The night ended with Bigfoot 7 and Kiwi Thunder causing carnage around the oval, but with less gusto than the drivers anticipated. Due to the wet conditions, they had to hold back a bit for safety reasons. Frankish later apologised he couldn't push Bigfoot to its limits, but the thousands of fans that came to see him and his Kiwi cousin were not disappointed. The night had been brilliant, and would be remembered fondly by all of those who had made the pilgrimage to see this clash of the titans. All right, so in keeping with the short tradition that we have started, where we pick a movie and we play songs from the movie and score from the movie, which is a brilliant idea, I'm going to change it up slightly. Instead of going, this is from my movie, da-da-da-da, and this is the song, I'm not going to do that. I'm going to play the two pieces of music, I'm going to play the score, and then I'm not going to tell you

0: what movie it is until the end of that, which, and some of you may know this, you're probably not as much of a movie fan as I am, and you probably don't watch the same movies that I do. There is at least one person out there who does. So I'm going to play a couple of bits of music. Try and guess which movie that these songs are from. So we're going to start with a brilliant 1980s song. This is Two Tribes from Frankie Goes to Hollywood.
1: The air attack warning sounds like this is the sound.

And there we have it. Two Tribes, Frankie Goes to Hollywood. The Wesleyan Methodist Church is now attached to Aotearoa, but it began its life in 1878, replacing an early Wesleyan building, and was located on the corner of Chapel and Lincoln Road. Over the next 8 decades, the church's flock grew and included some of the district's well-known families, such as the Daniel, Daish, Cody, Davies and Pryor families, to name just a few. The Methodists were proud of their church. Reverend Dawson described the church buildings in 1958 when the Methodists were celebrating 100 years in Masterton. "I'm glad that it has been possible to put our building into the best

possible condition as we turn our century. Throughout the sound building and loving care of the years, they are for their age in excellent condition, and our modernised sanctuary is a joy to worship. In 1963, the Wesley and Knox churches combined efforts to run a Sunday school. This would echo what was about to happen 10 years later. After a long period of negotiations, the Wesley and Knox churches merged on March 4, 1973. The St. Luke's Union Church opened for worship. This was no longer the former Knox Presbyterian Church, meaning... This was in the former Knox Presbyterian Church, meaning the Wesleyan Church was no longer in use for worship. At the same time as the two churches unified, there was movement for a performing area in the Arts Centre, which had opened in 1969 and was on the corner of Bruce and Dixon Streets. The Masterton Trust Lands Trust set up a subcommittee to inquire about the purchasing of the church and incorporating it into the Arts Centre. Then followed years of talks until 1975, when the Masterton Methodist trustees decided to put the church up for sale. It was purchased by the Masterton Trust Lands Trust, and in April of 1976, the old church was prepped for its move. On May the 1st, large crowds lined the street in rainy, cold weather to see the shift. It was slow to begin. The initial backing out of the moving truck was a tricky manoeuvre, and it took quite some time. When they're travelling along Lincoln Road, a power pole had to be tilted by the wider upper electric power board to allow the church past. From here, it began its slow journey to the Arts Centre. When it arrived on site, great care was needed to manoeuvre the 30-foot wide and 80-foot long building between power and telegraph poles. The church had survived its journey, and by 1:15 p.m. it was lowered from the truck onto its new home. An estimated 1,000 people had turned out to watch the event. It was reported that telephone service remained uninterrupted during the church's journey. The only shutdowns were the traffic lights at the intersection of Chapel Street and Lincoln Road, which were replaced by transport officers. Masterton police happily reported that there were no traffic problems and the crowd was well behaved. The former church was formally handed over to the Arts Foundation on June 12, 1977. Now had a stage at one end and was used for performances, the first being a concert by the Wider Upper Choral Society. Harlequin Theatre would also perform shows within its walls. For 23 years, the Wesley Church, or Wesley Wing it was now known, played its new role as host of the arts. But then progress required the expansion of the now too small Arts Centre, which meant another shift for the old Wesley building. In September of 2000, the former church was raised onto chocks for a short move further along Dixon Street, remained part of the Arts Centre, which later became Artoi. Today, the old Wesley Wing now hosts exhibitions which include the Breadcraft School Arts Show, in which thousands of pieces of young local artists have been shown over the years. And as a little side note, I have in my family collection a photograph of my grandparents getting married in that very church. So they were Wesleyans through and through, so much so that when the church is actually amalgamated, they go, nope, we're Wesleyans. And they stopped going to church. So they weren't the only ones. There was a few of them. They were the absolute diehards. We're not mixing with those other people. And they didn't. Very interesting. So that's that story. That's my little personal bit in there. Let's see. I've got photos of them actually coming out of the main doorway. And if you go to where it is in Artoi now, it's the same doorway. It's brilliant. So our next song from the same movie, which I'm not going to give away until right at the end. This is Hall & Oates, You Make My Dreams Come True.

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